folks, and see Little Egypt do a famous dance of the pyramids. She walks, she talks, she crawls on her belly like a reptile. One thin dime, one tenth of a dollar. Step right up.

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1: This is Wade Rathke with the Daily Voice of the People News Bulletin. Hotel owners want more financial information and reforms to the Marriott's Bonvoy program's reimbursement structure. The compensation for loyalty program stays on par with what they receive from third-party online travel agencies like Expedia. Coalition of school boards, health clinics, and other liberal groups are opposing California's billionaire tax pushed by SEIU's healthcare union for fear a one-time tax will hurt long-term funding. More than 770,000 children are no longer receiving SNAP benefits after changes to the federal food program. Justice Department told a federal court in Mississippi that Elon Musk's artificial intelligence company, XAI, has the right to run dozens of polluting gas-burning turbines in the state, despite not having permits, by claiming its AI is supporting the military and national security. Chinese citizens have increasingly invested in overseas securities and especially in the U.S. stock market. Now Beijing has moved to close informal channels between Chinese households and global capital markets. It gave several brokerages with mainline clientele 2 years to wind down those accounts. It expanded rules on overseas investment to cover individuals threatening to confiscate vaguely defined illegal gains. Japan's Fair Trade Commission raided the offices of six leading ice cream manufacturers on suspicion they were price fixing. Justice Department joined a lawsuit challenging a city program offering reparations for civil rights violations to black residents in the Chicago suburb of Evanston, arguing that the aid program amounted to racial discrimination. Iran says at least $100 billion are frozen abroad by sanctions. Tehran's priority is to unlock it. An initial $24 billion in phases. Trump administration warned 50 states they could lose federal funding for unemployment administration if they didn't comply with anti-fraud efforts. By a 9-0 vote, the U.S. Supreme Court ruled against government overreach by limiting prosecutors' ability to pick and choose where they charge defendants with a crime. Federal prosecutors accused 15 in Minneapolis of impeding and injuring federal workers in Trump's administration crackdown. Voice of the People presents people's news about action issues that demand action.

Okay, this next one goes out to Rhythm Room Don, DJ Mike himself. It's a track by Signal. It's an acid electro track out of Dublin, and it's appropriately titled Modularity.

Oh, yeah. KABF 88.3 Community Radio in Little Rock, Arkansas. Straight up 10 p.m. And you are about to listen to... I think this was originally constructed for Music is the Best program. This is about 3.5 hours of, you know, live music from 1960s up through the 80s, maybe a 90s in there. I don't know. But all going out again tonight to Mark and anybody else who cares to listen, including you.

brother. Come on and show them where it's at now. Put the groove on them.

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0: Or sign in stranger. It's from one of the middle period albums. I think it, Walter keeps telling me it was from the Lost album, but I'm not sure what he's referring to.
1: I mean, I lost my copy. That's when
0: I see. Lost your copy. Okay. Glad we got that straightened out. We can move on to the next tune.

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1: This is Wade Brathke with the Chief Organizer's Report. FBI intimidating voter registration in Ohio. Yikes, it's deja vu all over again. I got an email and then an invitation to a Zoom radio broadcast. The Ohio Organizing Collaborative, a group I knew and had actually done some workshops with in Youngstown some years ago, had been subpoenaed by the Justice Department over voter registration. Was this the Acorn voter registration attack of 2008 once again? The news report indicated that 125 FBI agents had swooped in on the organization, taking computer hard drives and other records, visiting canvassers and others at their homes, and more as part of their broad subpoena and investigation. Without sharing details, the investigation was clearly targeting their voter registration efforts. Other reports also underlined their opposition to efforts by the legislature to require photo identification for voters to access the polls. This is the same, but different. It's hard not to see the totally politicized Trump Justice Department FBI trying to implement a policy to curry favor with the White House and further Trump's voter suppression program. As part of this package, recently the U.S. Post Office discussed refusing to handle mail ballots for the election for states that had not surrendered their voter registration data to the federal government. Trump has repeatedly ranted about state election procedures and made false claims of voter fraud. When Acorn was in the crosshairs almost 20 years ago, the driving force was the Republican National Committee and the campaign of Arizona Senator John McCain facing off against Illinois Senator Barack Obama. The allegations were generalized, and the only office seizure of records was in Nevada based on a state law about the conduct of voter registration canvassers and how they were paid, and less about the White House. In an earlier cycle, Bush II's attorney general had tried to threaten and fire U.S. district attorneys in a huge political scandal for failing to indict Acorn for its voter registration practices because they couldn't find evidence of any laws being broken despite the Republican pressure campaign. So the federal government was more subdued in 2008, even if aligned. For the Ohio nonprofit, there seems to be a much straighter line to the White House. For 30 years, this has mainly been smoke without any fire. Importantly, a wrong registration, whether an error or deliberate, does not equal voter fraud because registration is different than voting. Endless investigations in state after state, think Arizona and Georgia, at great expense, have failed to find other than random and occasional instances of an ineligible person casting a ballot. Until 2008, Acorn had weathered the accusations every election cycle, particularly in Pennsylvania, Florida, and Ohio, when they were battleground states, and by December, after the elections were over, the charges and lawsuits were withdrawn. The problem after the attack on Acorn for registering almost a million voters in 2008, given the antipathy to Obama on the right, many groups, from community organizations to the League of Women Voters, were unwilling to risk engaging in voter registration for fear of attack. The requirements that all registration forms valid and obviously invalid have to be submitted to the local elections office exposes any organization to false claims, even if they acknowledge the error on some forms to be rejected, as Acorn did with forms signed by Mickey Mouse or the Dallas Cowboys. This attack on OCC so early in the registration cycle for the November midterms is clearly a signal that the federal government means to chill registration and suppress the vote. Judging from the radio Zoom that I was on last night, this time perhaps everyone will stand together to support OCC and other groups and learn from the lessons that burying their heads in the sand by too many when Acorn was attacked in 2008 doesn't work and hurts democracy. This is Wade Brathke. For questions or comments, www.chieforganizer.org. You take it from here to there.
2: Oh, man, it's madness. It's madness. It's crazy. We can't figure out what's going on, but we'll get a handle on it. Anyway, let's see. You're in number... Talk into that thing.
3: Hey.
2: There it is.
3: Yeah, so anyway, here we are.
2: And you're listening to the original Gruesome Twosome
3: of the Music is the Best show.
2: Oh, my God.
3: And then we're going to prove it over and over again. Like, you won't even believe it.
2: No. I mean, you're just not going to believe what you're going to be hearing tonight because we can't believe it because we don't even know. I don't know what you're going to play. Do you know what I'm going to play?
3: No, but it's going to be awesome.
2: And I know that what you're going to play is going to be awesome. So let's go ahead and get started with the awesomeness right now.

0: Man, that already got some good feedback.
1: That was Eric Burden Band.
0: Yeah.
1: Same dude from the Animals. Same dude did House of Rising Sun. Eric Burden doing Johnny Cash cover Ring of Fire.
0: Wow. That was an interesting and a different kind of version of that song. Wow. Before that, we heard Steely Dan doing their song Here at the Western World. Because, you know, we love the Dan around here. That's for dang sure. And that seemed to be the thing to provide the contrast annuity to.
1: The title cut from Sons of Huns album, Banishment Ritual.
0: Damn.
1: I was in Amoeba Records in San Francisco, and I was pointing a bunch of stuff, and I asked the guy, okay, if I like this, what else will I like? And he goes, you need to get this Sons of Huns Banishment Ritual. You'll love it. He was right.
0: He was right, I bet. Hell yeah. That was fantastic. Preceding that, we had A Day in the Life, as performed by Brian Auger and the Trinity. And sorry that the turntable was all kind of screwy. We had a hard time getting set up here tonight, but we wanted to let you know that we are set.
1: We're ready to go. We're rocking, rolling, and going under.
0: Rolling and tumbling.
1: And what
0: did we start the whole thing
1: started out
0: with
1: a song called Stargazers by Khan, which is a little band that Steve Hillage put together.
0: Mm.
1: The album's called Space Shanty.
0: Space shanty.
1: And that's where we are now. We're in a spaced shanty.
0: Right.
1: And we've got 100,000 watts at our disposal.
0: And you can just jump right on. You know, you just jump right on and we'll take you. We'll take you there.
1: Yeah. Just and be sure and crank it up. Don't wuss out. I mean, if your stereo goes to 8, turn it up to 9.5.
0: Yeah, I mean, we are giving you the Memorial Day blowout tonight.
1: The gut blowout to end all gut blowouts.
0: This is the prices. You won't believe the prices.
1: No, we're cutting prices left and right. We're slashing people left and right. But only the deserving few.
0: And how do we do it? Volume. Turn up the volume.
1: Crank it up.
0: And this here song is going to be going out to and dedicated to Ms. Kaffram and Andy, but especially to the guy right across the counter from me.
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1: This is Wade Branthke with the Daily Voice of the People News Bulletin. Cyber criminals defrauded Americans of $21 billion in 2025 with about $893 million in losses linked to AI, according to the FBI. Oxfam reported that 1% of Mexico's population possesses 40% of its wealth. U.S. and Iran reached a preliminary deal that was expected to open the Strait of Hormuz, deferring the toughest issues to further talks. Shipowners welcomed the agreement to reopen the Strait of Hormuz, but said they would need more security guarantees before resuming transits. Suspension of habeas corpus is enshrined in the first article of the U.S. Constitution, guaranteeing the right to see a judge and force the government to justify the charge if arrested. It has only occurred in U.S. history under the direst circumstances of war or invasion. To a greater degree than previously known, administration officials, encouraged by Trump, actively waged taking that step in the early months of his second term, this time to accelerate the mass deportation of immigrants in the country illegally. European Union officials are expected to officially kick off work on a first set of important reforms that Ukraine must prove it has to make in order to join the 27-nation bloc. Ambassadors cleared the way for the move. Moldova will also advance. British government plans to ban access to social media for all children under 16 following Australia and other countries. Switzerland is voting on whether to restrict its population growth. To build homes faster, Claremont, Oklahoma has a catalog of 29 pre-approved architectural plans for houses, duplexes, and small apartment buildings. Anybody who wants to build a house can ask the city to use the pre-approved plans for free, and the city will give the builder a permit in just a day or two. British Court of Appeals found the government's ban on the group Palestinian Action was lawful and did not abridge free speech. Researchers have found that humor is a surprisingly important aspect of parenting, and that silly one-liners, like dad jokes, may help strengthen the bond between fathers and children. Voice of the People Daily Bulletin presents People's News about action issues that demand action. This is Wade Branthke, and this bulletin is brought to you thanks to Acorn International, United Labor Unions Local 100, Social Policy Magazine, and the Affiliated Media Foundation Movement, AMFM.

Okay, we're gonna send that one out to my daughter Alexa, and also this next one as well. This is Echo Barrel with Mother Solitude, the club mix. They are from Paris, France.

And thank everybody again for tuning in. The Rhythm Tomb X, Volume 10. We're sending this next one out to my good friend John Hernandez, listening all the way from Guam. And the name of the track is Unearthed, and I want to send that out to him because we unearthed this man over the last couple of weeks by that band Xanius from Berlin, Germany. Thanks for listening.

Okay, I'm going to send this next one out to my buddy Jonathan, Johnny Ringo. This is Ultra Sun's Young Foxes. They're from Brussels, Belgium.

Okay, we got a monster track coming up for you now. It's by the one and only Pablo Bozzi. This, of course, goes out to my wife, Jamie. This is called Ghost of a Chance.

I want to send this next one out to my man, Russell, listening in while he's doing some KABF work. Thank you so much for listening in. This is Cult and Knocked with Our Moments, Our Answers. And they're from Athens, Greece.

sending that out to all of the rhythm tumors out there. Thank you so much for gathering tonight. That was Adult with I Am Nothing from Detroit, Michigan. Next up, we've got Crystal Geometry with The Threshold.

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1: This is Wade Rathke with the Chief Organizer's Report, the paradoxes of USA hosting the World Cup. Sports is a funny thing in the way it both establishes fervent home team divisions and brings people together at the same time. The juxtaposition is easy to see right now as the NBA's Knicks have brought the highly disparate population of New York City together and the intense global phenomena of the World Cup uniting soccer fans everywhere. The World Cup is being played in North America for the first time. Certainly, the justly maligned FIFA, so frequently involved in scandal and corruption, is hoping that having games played in the U.S. finally fires up sports fans to join the soccer madness that sweeps through so many countries. Without a doubt, in my lifetime, soccer has grown from nothing to some level of adoption, even as it trails other sports like football, basketball, and baseball by miles. Going to high school in Louisiana, I'd never even seen soccer played until I went to college in Massachusetts, but now my old high school has both a boys' and girls' team. The irony of the U.S., Mexico, and Canada both coming together as host of the World Cup is pretty rich as well. The Canadian premier and the Mexican president are buttressing their poll numbers by standing up to Trump and his intemperate remarks about their countries, which is hardly the kind of love feast required of partners in such an enterprise. Trump might go to a Knicks game to a round of booing Bronx cheers or have a cage match for his birthday on the grounds of the White House, but there are no reports, at least not yet, of him going to a soccer match. FIFA might have given him a peace prize to stoke his ego, but neither Trump nor FIFA would surely inflict the president to the loud disapproval of an international crowd at the World Cup final. Fans aren't likely to be paying $10,000 per seat to see him doze through the games. The other paradox is that given the Trump administration's war on immigrants, there's nothing like a World Cup match to serve as a showcase for immigrants. ICE had to agree to stand down from raiding the games, even as the games see immigrants and foreign-born Americans in full regalia everywhere. Each game is a reminder of America as the melting pot, rather than America, the world hater. This all came home to me on a personal level. As a hoot, our son thought it would be great to go to a World Cup match somewhere. He debated Monterey with a buddy and some other cities, but having a cousin in San Jose where he could stay and relatively cheap tickets on offer made a quick trip to see a match in Santa Clara the most feasible. Of the 48 countries with teams in the World Cup, I doubt anyone sees either Austria, which hasn't qualified as a participant in decades, or Jordan, which is also not touted as a big winner, as particularly enticing draws. Austria versus Jordan was, in fact, the reason he could afford the tickets, even if it was in the nosebleed seats in the last row of the stadium. When he sent pictures home, I was shocked to see the stadium jam-packed in a sea of red, the color of both countries' teams. I'm not saying they sold out all 68,500 seats, but it was bumping. Austria's policies recently have not exactly been pro-immigrant either, but they were all cheek to jowl with Jordanian fans speaking Arabic and rocking the stadium. I looked up the score. Austria won 3-1, so they move on, but I'm not sure that matters a whole bunch outside of those two countries. But every one of these games makes a point that is worth noting in the Trump America of today. The simplest point is that sports is more than an opiate of the masses and can bind people together without guns and blood at its best. The more valuable point right now is a reminder that of the more than 300 million people in the U.S., almost all are from somewhere else at some time in the past, no matter what they claim. Even at 250 years, we are one of many countries in the world, an amalgamation of the many, not separate and apart from the whole. Goal! This is Wade Rathke. For questions or comments, www.chieforganizer.org. You take it from here to there.

Some of that, and more or less, overall, just feel good. Like I said, let it all hang out. Every last bit of it. I promise you, when you leave here, you will have enjoyed this show.

0: Yeah.
1: I'm ready to get up and do my thing.
0: Yeah.
1: I want to get up and do my thing.
0: Yeah.
1: I want to get into it.
0: Yeah.
1: Lagger.
0: What?
1: Lagger.
0: What?
1: Lagger.
0: What?
1: Lagger.
0: What?
1: Lagger.
0: What?
1: Like a sex machine.
0: Yeah. Yeah.
1: Like a sex machine.

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1: This is Wade Rathke with the Chief Organizer's Report, Acorn at 56. June 18th is Acorn Founders Day. On the staff, you could either take your birthday or Founders Day as a holiday if you had to work a holiday during the year. 56 years is a long time since Acorn began in Little Rock, Arkansas. And now with 300,000 members working not only in the United States, but in 15 countries with its largest affiliates in Canada, India, and the United Kingdom. Artificial intelligence is a thing now, so I wondered what Google's Gemini might say about Acorn. Quite a lot, actually. Gemini's, Google's AI, describes Acorn International as a global network of autonomous member-based community organizations, tenants' unions, and worker groups. It operates similarly to a labor union, but focuses on broader community and neighborhood issues rather than just workplace conditions. Key details and focus areas: global reach, spans multiple continents with approximately 250,000 members and affiliates in countries like Canada, the UK, Kenya, India, Peru, and the United States. Core mission: organizes low and moderate income individuals to build power and take direct action against corporate and government policies. Local campaigns: advocates for affordable housing, tenant rights, living wages, health care reform, and basic environmental justice sanitation. Historical context: Acorn International is closely tied to the legacy of the Association of Community Organizations for Reform Now, ACORN, which was founded in the U.S. in 1970. While the original U.S. organization was a massive grassroots force for voter registration and anti-redlining, it was forced to shut down domestically in 2010 following major political controversies, undercover sting videos, and funding cuts. International branch, established in 2002 by Acorn founder Wade Rathke, continued to operate independently and has steadily grown into a separate global movement. Given how often AI makes up stuff, that's actually not a bad answer. Sadly, AI and Wikipedia, which is only half right and makes Gemini look good, are about as far as many might go. What if you wanted more? Well, Robert Fisher's The People Shall Rule is a good look from different voices, but not so easy to obtain. Various websites priced it between $23 and over $100 to get a copy. Books that might help also include Gary Delgado's Organizing the Movement, The Roots and Growth of Acorn, which is not definitive, but is perhaps a little easier to get your hands on. If you really want the skinny, My Citizen Wealth, Nuts and Bolts, The Acorn Fundamentals of Organizing, or the newly published Fieldwork, The Abridged Nuts and Bolts, are not histories, but are a good look at the Acorn model and methodologies, particularly for any who want to come on board now or go and do likewise. If reading is less your thing, the Organizer movie is still available on Apple, I'm told, and the directors have the copyright once again, so may be making it available directly soon. If you're really hardcore, take a trip to the Wisconsin Historical Society in Madison, Wisconsin, and dive into the archives, which are not fully accessed, but have a ton of historical information. If worse comes to worse, there's also the website at www.acorninternational.org. And sign up for the monthly Acorn Bulletin to keep up with everything from new victories in England and Canada to plans for the global Beat the Heat action to the relaunch of Acorn in Cleveland, as well as other work in the USA. Heck, give a shout. We still answer the phone and emails. Happy anniversary, Acorn. This is Wade Rathke. For questions or comments, www.chieforganizer.org. You take it from here to there.
2: It's the Boom Hour here. If I'm your host, Vinny Boom Boom. Let's go somewhere else with Lydia Lovelace.

Liz Phair and Jealousy from 1994's Whip Smart. Here's Phoebe Bridgers, Kyoto. It's the Boom Hour and the voice of the people.

It's real pretty. That's Margot Price covering Joni Mitchell's River. And let's go back through what we heard from the top of the hour. Kicked it off with Lydia Lovelace, Somewhere Else, followed by Pretenders, Stop Your Sobbing, which is covering a Kinks track. Then Liz Phair doing Jealousy, Phoebe Bridgers doing Kyoto, Lily Hyatt, Imposter from Trinity Lane, which was her 2017 album. And of course, Margot Price, you just heard, doing Joni Mitchell's River. All right, gonna do, let's jump right back into music. Here's Valerie June doing Falling.

in my room. That is Shovels and Rope and Sharon Van Etten covering Beach Boys in my room. I'm your host, Benny Boom Boom. So here, let's wake up Chastity Brown. It's the Boom Hour.

We've got 1 hour left on our journey tonight. Thank everybody for sticking with me. Got a great track right now. This is Crombie with T. Amara. Que sientes? Out on Fantasy Sound from London, UK.

Okay, I think there's one deep house track in the set tonight that's next. It's a really beautiful track by Kareem Ali. It's called Euphoria. And I'm sending this out to my lovely wife, Jamie. Thank you so much for all your support.

Okay, I want to give a special shout out to my amazing daughter, Alexa. She's always tuned in every Friday night, and I can't tell you how much I appreciate that. It means the world to me. This track is by the artist Bicep. It's called Sundial.

Yeah, you know them a go run out of town when we apply pressure. Babylon time done, yo, send for the stretcher. So when them man a deal with, who can hear them a go feel it? When if you go sign and seal it, fire can't done, fire just start. Fire rock a button up the whole of them clot. You know them a go run out of town when we apply pressure. Babylon time done, yo, send for the stretcher. So when them man a deal with, who can hear them a go feel it? When if you go sign and seal it, fire can't done, fire just start. Fire rock a button up this bomb a clot. Listen. Fresh out the dungeon, hello when the oven function. Bun of white skin like Bunsen, but dog them with the NM tough like Samson. You know my thing, everything mean I like action. Me a deal with a long talking, wait for the revolution, but the revolution can't start. We have a blood clot starting. Special cover this rotting, shut them for seeing life as it calling. Politics keeps my people, them starving. Now you got savages while I caught it. While them I make money in a bungle, gotta sell pussy cause they want the next gram of cocaine. When a man them belly start rumble, come out the jungle. Babylon's burning today, them I run out of home when they apply pressure. So when I'm in a deal with who can hear them, I can feel it. When it becomes fine and ceiling, fire can't done, fire just start. Fire rock a bun up the whole of them blood clot. Think a rock clot joking. The Babylon time done, yo, send for the stretcher. So when them man a deal with, who can't hear them, I can feel it. When if you go sign and seal it, fire can't done, fire just start. Fire rock a button up the whole of them clot. You know them a go run out of town when we apply pressure. Babylon time done, yo, send for the stretcher. So when them man a deal with, who can't hear them, I can feel it. When if you go sign and seal it, fire can't done, fire just start. Fire rock a button up this bomb a clot. Listen. General election. So we're gonna get crashed at. Slap weight, everything in Babylon section. We're tired of the fuck free and we don't chat. Whatever chat about why we are hunt for the food. And them argue about tax. People are dead, mom's still crying. The fire's gonna blaze on these aristocrats. So we send for your guinea and boo. Camouflage suit, stuck it close up on the parliament booth. Circle the base with a full team. I'm a men of war game. We get by cool, pass through. Solutions, all 21 gun salute. Simple from a warrior's point of view.

Okay, we're winding things down up here in the Rhythm Room. I thank everybody for tuning in. That was Nasty King Curl with When That Booty Drop from Berlin, Germany. Next up is a track from Caliber. It's called Say Enough. And had a lovely evening. Hope you did too. Thank you so much for tuning in. It's a real, real great time. See you next week. Have a good one.

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0: This is WAMFLP New Orleans, from the CBD to Chalmette, from the river to the lake. We're downtown, not uptown, but we're the voice of the people for all of New Orleans.
1: This is Wade Rathke with the Daily Voice of the People News Bulletin. Trump released details of his deal with Iran. He said he feared it would be like President Herbert Hoover presiding over economic catastrophe with U.S. dwindling military supplies. So he settled for opening the Strait of Hormuz and allowing Iran access to $300 billion in recovery money. Lengthy negotiations will follow on other issues during the ceasefire, essentially claiming some military victories but admitting defeat. Ukraine launched the largest drone strike of the war at targets in Moscow, shutting down highways and hitting refineries as well as illegally annexed Crimea, cutting supply lines. Researchers found that remote work explains a third of the deterioration in mental health over the past 15 years, recommending that employees and companies should make a greater effort to prioritize face-to-face time with colleagues. Big tech companies and small startups are using social media to hype new tools that allow students to trick teachers and AI detectors, making it nearly impossible to detect cheating. Homeowners and businesses in Southeast Asia, which relies heavily on imported oil, are installing rooftop solar panels to reduce the sting of soaring energy costs. California billionaire tax officially qualified for the ballot. Called residential proxy networks, these services let anyone who pays steer their internet traffic through an outside address. Not all users of these networks are criminals, but residential proxy networks have ballooned in scale and risk. The Digital Citizens Alliance, a digital advocacy group, estimates that there are 20 million of these backdoors in the U.S. alone. Trump administration budget office has redirected $352 million that was intended in part for Secret Service training and recruitment to what it described as security measures at the White House to pay for the Trump ballroom projects. 68% of respondents in a Gallup poll said they thought they could reach the American dream, a 4% point drop from 2024. When asked if everyone in the country had the opportunity to attain the same success, 46% indicated yes, down from 51% earlier. Voice of the People Daily Bulletin presents People's News about action and issues that demand action. This is Wade Rathke, and this bulletin is brought to you thanks to Acorn International, United Labor Unions Local 100, Social Policy Magazine, and the Affiliated Media Foundation Movement, AMFM.
2: I want to give a big shout out to my daughter, Alexa. She's got wonderful taste in music. And it's been great to bond over music with her and share music with her over the years. Here's a band that she immediately gravitated to. This is Erasure. This is a new remix, Kim and Foxman's remix of Secrets.

the wonderful band Erasure. We've got more tracks. You Drive Me Wild. Yes, they do. Okay, from Milan, Italy, this is Italo Connection. Can never pass up a chance to play a track by them. All Over is the name of this one.

Okay, we're going to do a little Lauer tribute. First track, he's from Frankfurt, Germany. Me and Jamie are big fans of this guy, Lauer, L-A-U-E-R. This is his remix of Felice. It's called Infinite Suburbia.

Okay, so Lauer also has a project with his brother, and this project is called Hotel Lauer, and this track is called Mittelpunkt.

hop around Germany a little bit. Next up in Munich, Germany. A record, fantastic record. This band is called Road and Brown, and the name of the track is Cruise.

Okay, let's head over to Berlin. The Queen of Berlin. Always play tracks by her. This is Cynthia with Offenbach Anthem. Goes out to my boy, Patrick.

Okay, now we're going to take off again. This time we're heading toward France. Going to catch up with the Ritmo Fatal crew. Got three tracks in a row. First one by Indrik Schroeder, and it's called Take Off.

Okay, next up we have a wonderful re-edit. Always love to play these re-edits when I can. And this is a big one. It's a big tune, big for me. 1983 from Canada, Trans X, Living on Video. This is the Pablo Bozzi edit. And it's going to be fun.

It's a battle of the re-edits. Pablo versus Kendall. Next up from 1983 as well. Kendall remix of Los Angeles. TF, Magical Body. Who's gonna win?

Okay, I don't know if the votes are in yet to decide who's the king, re-edit master. But maybe it's not them at all. Let's see what's going on back in Berlin. This is Chinaski.

Okay, next up, also from Germany, this time Berlin, this is Weissmans with Trains, Planes, and Automobiles. Need to watch that film.

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1: This is Wade Rathke with the Chief Organizer's Report. SNAP and Medicaid chaos. The big bad budget bill has many draconian features, most of which have to do with work requirements, which don't go into effect until January 1st, 2027 for Medicaid, but coupled with more restrictions on SNAP or food stamps, states and the federal government are already mired in chaos. In many places, food stamp recipients have already seen their benefits cut, even though most of them are already working and meeting the 80-hour-per-month work requirement. Today is not atypical. An almost double-digit bunch of emails poured into my inbox on food stamp problems. Missouri had to let grocery stores in their state know that they could still accept stamps for some drinks and other items that are on the restriction list. Walmart fully understands the billions it makes as the number one national seller of grocery goods to SNAP recipients and is now offering bonus points to families using food stamps to retain their business in Louisiana. Public libraries in Prince George's County, Maryland, are setting up free grocery shelves to supplement books for some of their visitors who are among the 3.5 million people that have already lost or seen their benefits curtailed. This is just a sampling of the confusion at the top of the pyramid and the pain at the bottom. The changes in Medicaid and Trump's take from the poor, give to the rich bill are also giving states fits. Dr. Oz, the television doctor who now heads the Center for Medical Services, released an advisory on the new regulations being rolled out for compliance. Reading between the lines, it was obvious that HHS is getting pushback from states who are grappling with how to deal with this unfunded mandate requiring Medicaid recipients to be recertified and prove their work or volunteer hours to receive benefits. His message indicated that CMS would depend on what they called self-attestation throughout all of next year, 2027, as the new work requirements come into effect. Back in the day, we used to call this self-certification in a simpler time, meaning essentially that it was kind of an honor system. Of course, there were warnings that in 2028, the hammer would come down and not being able to verify benefits would mean losing them. This may be a break for some, but not for some forms of disabled beneficiaries who previously had been certified by their states or whose condition, backed by their doctors, gave them automatic access to Medicaid. The CMS rules seem to require new certification by the states to fit the more stringent Medicaid rules now. Reading between the lines, some of the threats embedded in the rules about defining frailty seem to be sending a message to the head of the New York City Public Health Department and other more caring areas who had publicly been quoted trying to recruit doctors to help certify frailty for recipients. As part of the Bravo Coalition, we've already heard from various health-centered groups trying to understand how their clients and family members can comply with these rules. To say that some are already in a panic doesn't overstate the case. We haven't seen anything yet. The closer we get to the effective date for these punitive measures, the more pain and horror we're going to see everywhere in the country. The worst irony I saw in my inbox today was a note that the USDA, which is administering these cuts, is putting out what they call an interactive map to let recipients whose benefits they have reduced or denied know where they can go this summer to find feeding sites. Unbelievable. America, what a country. This is Wade Rathke. For questions or comments, www.chieforganizer.org. You take it from here to there.
2: This is The Rhythm Room with a special show tonight. Something special for all the rhythm tumors out there.

feels great to be here. Glad to have you here with me tonight. We have a very special mix for you put together by DJ Patrick. This is the 2021 Halloween mix. And we're going to start off with a track from C-Phil. It's called Ash DeCon, put out on Warp Records. Thank you, Patrick, for putting this together. It's going to be amazing. I already know. Lights out, volume up.

another one.

think there probably are many different kinds of life forms, cells and organisms. Some may not be visible, some may not have been discovered, and some may be on places we can't go. And they all might have the same perspective as we do on this, that there might be others, and that maybe they can find them someday, but at the moment, they don't know.

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And that's, and you can only make theories. You can never know the truth.

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This is WAMFLP New Orleans, from the CBD to Chalmette, from the river to the lake. We're downtown, not uptown, but we're the voice of the people for all of New Orleans.

0: Yes. Here we are.
1: Yep, here we are, where you are about to listen to
0: great music of the 20th century. We are your grateful hosts. So, are we ready to get going with this project?
1: Let's get going.
0: Here we go with a little bit. This is a short, long one, but it's the one we have to open with.

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0: Yeah.
1: The Boredoms. I mean, who else?
0: No one else. None more bore.
1: Very early track called Okinawa in Hawaii on Saturn.
0: Wow.
1: I don't know, 1990 or so. I think right That's around wonderful. That point, 1990, they were the best rock band on the face of the earth.
0: They might have been. Yeah.
1: Because the funniest... God love them. Anyway, and before that...
0: The Led Zeppelins, with their unreleased at the time track called St. Tristan's Sword from the Led Zeppelin 3 Sessions and recently released on the Coda Deluxe Edition. Thank you, Led Zeppelin.
1: Yep, because that came so perfectly out of the Flying Luttenbachers.
0: Yes.
1: With a track called The Void, Part 2.
0: Part 2.
1: The third track on the album, The Void.
0: Woo!
1: Because that had to come out of...
0: It ab-

0: absolutely had to come out of Bo Cephas.
1: Yes.
0: Hank Williams Jr., the title track from his 1979 album. I'll yet to determine whether it is his unjustly neglected 1979 masterpiece. I think Whiskey Benton Hellbound certainly has that title to lose. But anyway, Hank Williams Jr., title track of Family Tradition.
1: Yep. And before that, Woody Herman. The Good Earth from, I don't know when, I didn't write it down, but from that collection, Blowing Up a Storm.
0: Ooh.
1: On Columbia.
0: They certainly were.
1: Thank you, John Sloat.
0: Mm.
1: And for that.
0: And starting it out, I think, Lark Sung's In Aspect Part 1 from the Radical Action to Unseat the Hold of Monkey Mind release. Live in 19 and 2015.
1: Yeah, you're listening to
0: great music of the 20th century. And this one I'm playing for two reasons. Number one reason is because you said that we need to have more of this guy on the show, and I couldn't agree more. And the second reason is that this song goes out from Ms. Kaffram to me.

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1: This is Wade Brathke with the Chief Organizer's Report. Debt doesn't end poverty. I try to resist spending much time and energy, either mine or yours, on I told you so stories. Maybe not as much as I should, but some anyway. It's been a minute since I've chimed in about microfinance and the outrageous proposition that this was a way to end or alleviate poverty. Over the last several decades, we have harped on this theme repeatedly, initially as a voice in the wilderness, but more often in the last decade as one of many who have pointed out that this emperor is wearing no clothes or rags at the best. We've issued reports with this thing. We've run studies in social policy. Our position is clear. Debt doesn't end poverty. How could anyone seriously believe this would work? My excuse for crawling back on this soapbox is a current article on this theme in the Wall Street Journal. They note that academic studies, including randomized controlled trials, have found that microfinance doesn't improve the economic conditions of most borrowers. Economists found excessive microfinance lending has set off repayment crises for borrowers in half a dozen countries, including Bosnia, India, and Cambodia. I'm not saying of the millions who have outstanding loans that no one ever crawled up this slippery ladder. I'm saying what was obvious and increasingly has been proven in the field by more objective voices, that the theory was wrong and the practice is worse. The exceptions, at best, prove the rule. It's gotten very bad as well. Last year, microfinance lenders around the globe had outstanding loans valued at $220 billion to more than 140 million borrowers, according to calculations from Atlas, which collects annual data from the sector for Italy-based rating agency MFR. Size of the loans has also ballooned, increasing payment burdens. Borrowers owed an average of $1,381 in 2025, nearly double what it was in 2009, according to Atlas. Wall Street Journal viewed individual loan contracts as high as tens of thousands of dollars. If anyone ever visited a microfinance operation and talked to the staff and borrowers, it was obvious there were problems. The model was bad from the beginning. Interest rates were wildly excessive, some as high as 400%. Daily payments were required, so the staff often did little but collect the payments. Like debt collectors everywhere, there's always a thin line close to complete thuggery. All of this seemed more like loan sharking with a scarf on it than any kind of real social or economic development plan. People were borrowing to buy sewing machines to do piecework for multinationals or trying to develop money crops rather than something sustainable. This was almost criminal capitalism. High interest rates, which can top 100% in some Latin American countries, and pressure tactics by loan officials have been tied to suicides, homelessness, and children pulled from school to work. Rather than using the loans to invest in small businesses, many borrowers spent the money on medical expenses and other necessities. Who can blame them? Why shouldn't lower-income families grab the brass ring of this scam to try and survive? To me, it seemed almost a proper way to deal with a predatory program. No one pushed the button to stop this merry-go-round. In fact, even worse players piled in. Drawn by high interest rates and a low number of defaults, Wall Street and other banks piled into the market. They bought stakes in microfinance lenders, extended financing, or sold securitized microfinance debt. More capital came from taxpayer-funded development agencies such as the U.S. International Development Finance Corp. and the World Bank. Even when families were chained to the loans, as long as the lenders made their big, they kept rolling. The microfinance system was working for the lenders, but they had no illusions they were addressing poverty rather than profit. Debt isn't a poverty reduction program. Never will be. This is Wade Brathke. For questions or comments, www.chieforganizer.org. You take it from here to there.

Hello and welcome to the Rhythm Room. I'm your host tonight, DJ Mike. Tonight we're going to be hearing Rhythm Tomb, Part 4. It's called The Season in Hell. That line is picked up from this first track we're going to play. It's by Kill Shelter and Antipoli. It's the untitled hidden track off their last record. Here we go.

And that is out on Manic Depression, out of France. Also with this next band comes from, they're called Raskolnikov. Name of the track is No Safety Word. Sending this one out to Jamie Martinez.

Next up, we have the Molchat Doma remix of Fear by Ashcode. We should give a shout out to my good friend Christian in New Jersey. Thanks for being here.

That was the Hante remix of L's Discipline, a band from Davis, California. This next track is really beautiful. I want to send this out to Alexa. This is Afet Robot with Siliski from Istanbul, Turkey.

was through the camera's eye that I watched you upon the stage. Shutter clicking to the beat of my heart, becoming intimate with every detail. Your unaffected confidence, your brilliant eyes, your sequined gown shimmering in the spotlight. Now, in my dark room, you appear amidst the chemicals. And although we are distant, in this moment, you are here with me, closer than anyone else in this world.

Okay, hopefully for those of you who can, you've switched to Candlelight only. And this next track I want to send out to Aardvark Jack. You might recognize this one by Abu9 from Malmo, Sweden.

was a cover song. That was a cover of Bauhaus, track called Hollow Hills, off the Mask album. Here's Factus Factory, Tucson.

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She walks, she talks, she crawls on her belly like a reptile. One thin dime, one tenth of a dollar. Step right up.

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0: land we love belongs to all of us. Yet not everyone is treated equally. 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

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We're downtown, not uptown, but we're the voice of the people for all of New Orleans.

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2: 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We're downtown, not uptown, but we're the radio for all of New Orleans.

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But I figured I'd get it come the weekend. And he said,

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Yes, I'll admit that I'm a fool for you. Because you're mine, I walk the line.

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This is WAMFLP New Orleans, from the CBD to Chalmette, from the river to the lake. We're downtown, not uptown, but we're the voice of the people for all of

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4: The MFZ Show with Rob Charles for this week. Got some great stuff lined up as we always do. We totally search the entire globe for the best independent music that we can get our hands on. And we get our gritty little hands on them and put them on the show for you, our listening audience. We are live right now and we are proud to do what we do. And we've got some great stuff. And I'm going to have a world premiere of a Michael Wayne Dill song coming up here this hour. And we also got some brand new music by a friend of mine, Mr. Eric Wood, with the band Quincy Todd. That's coming up here shortly also. Sit back and enjoy it, because we're about to get it started right here with the Rams. This is called Big Time.

devil on one shoulder and an angel on the other, both offering you direction. Now we all know playing it safe ain't fun, it doesn't fuel the soul. So it's time to scale up, think big.

0: right now, brand new Darren Morris, God Made Me a Cowboy.
1: Some

0: love that guy's voice, Darren Morris, God Made Me a Cowboy. Before that, Carmillion, and you heard Ascension Heights. We are full-blown into this MFZ with Rob Charles for this
1: Nelson
0: week.
1: Willie Nelson named his things just like a person. Who would have figured? He named his guitar Trigger. His house was on fire and I couldn't help but be a prior. The cops were all around and Willie, he had the finest weed in town. Now he handed me his Trigger. He placed his finest weed in the belly within her. And for saving his ass, he gave me a few kilos.

Focused was the name of that one. Nuva Coke. Before that, Larissa Ubergang, Willie's Trigger. Here is Isabel Gray, Better Than That.

Nashville, Tennessee. From Baldwin, Missouri, Isabel Gray and Better Than That. This is the Wong Quadruplets. This is called Hummingbird for you right here.

0: is a very powerful driving song for you right there. Got lots of great upbeat tempo. Mr. Michael Wayne Dill, his brand new one called Honky Tonk. Hey, at this time, just to let you know, I am not endorsed by any of the promotion companies that sent in the music or anything like that, but I do want to give a shout-out to the promotions companies and record companies that do send us music. Want to thank Airplay Express. Also want to thank Steve Bloor Media, IMC Promotions, Mr. Caden Gordon Promotions, Nashville Entertainment Weekly. We've got CD Techs, Pinky Sims with Black Mountain Music and Media, BGM Network, and a few others that slipped my mind at the moment. But I tell you what, we are loving the fact that these great promotions teams send us music to play on these shows. Get that independent music out there. That song by Michael Wayne Dill was one of the artists that sends the music out there self, as was Isabel Gray here just a few minutes ago. So want to thank all of them for sending their music out so we can share it with the world. My radio brother, Mr. Brad Mercer from Palm Springs, California, has got a new one. This is called Dacia Renee.
1: Two, three, four.
0: I think y'all gonna like it.

That is Lux Real. That is She Said. Great song out of Phoenix, Arizona. Mr. Jonathan Lynn comes up next, and this is a great one called If I Can Dream on MFZ.

great band called the Gulfstream Riders, Our Own Devices. Good music for you. Before that, Jonathan Lynn, If I Can Dream, brings us up to a brand new song that just got sent in to me yesterday, I think it was. Buddy of mine, I've known him for several years. We worked in the oil field together. He was on American Idol. I think he made it to the top 50. He's got himself a band down in San Antonio area, down in Texas. They play Austin quite a bit. Band is called Quincy Todd. My buddy's name, I told you I would say it, I'm going to say it. Broke Ass Hollywood. This is Eric Wood and his band Quincy Todd. It is called Honey. I think you guys are going to like this one.

0: great music for you right there. Quincy Todd. Great job, Eric. You guys rock. That is the song called Honey. Well, let's go to Australia with Cassidy Ray Wilson.
1: No, wait, what?

and we are rocking it tonight. Great music for you right there. Cassidy Rae Wilson, that was called Next Chapter, just came out last week. I tell you what we're going to do next week. You join us next week, we will play another one by Quincy Todd. He sent me two of them in, and the other one, Rain, equally as great. You guys are going to love it, and I ain't even joking. All right, so you are now listening to Katarina Josefska. She likes to call herself Kate Jo. This is called Tropical Caribbean Sea. This is going to get us to the top of the hour. For you stations that are staying with us, appreciate you guys hanging with us. And for the stations who are bailing out at this point, no worries. We will be back again next week, and we will do it all over again. Same time, same place. For the rest of you, hang tight. We've got great more music. I mean, I'm talking about another jam-packed hour of the best indie music anywhere on the planet.

0: Where's that fella?
1: I'd be guessing somewhere. There's a little Wayne being a bottle of this cherry wine.
0: Where's your little Wayne wine? Where's your little swing?

0: Man, what is that, fella?
1: Got to be the Kansas City. Stand on the corner. 12th Street Vine.
0: I know now. I've been there before, too.
1: I love my Kansas City warmer than a ball of this candy wine.
0: That's some good wine. I got drunk upstairs.

0: I'm gonna get me two girls, two of them.
1: They got to raise a little baby, man, and really go to get me one.
0: Two is not enough. I'm gonna get a few of them.

0: Hey, that's Muddy Waters.
1: Yeah.
0: With Pine Top Perkins. Going to Kansas City. Big Griff here, Mike Side. Welcome. Blues, rhythm and blues, and of course, so much more. All right, then. It's Joey DeFrancesco, young Joey DeFrancesco, back in the day, doing some trumpet along with the, of course, Hammond B3. This is called New Blues.

Yeah, there you go. A young Joey DeFrancesco. He does a lot of jazz and blues. But he's a Philadelphia native, a lot of soul up in that boy. So he know what he's doing. Famous for the Hammond B3. He also blows a hell of a trumpet. Got a new CD out called More Music. And he's really showing out on that trumpet. You want to check that out. What are we doing here? Let's go. Let's do this. Is that where we're at?

Yes, a hot dog. That's a East L.A. native, Pancho Sanchez, doing his rendition of Albert King's Crosscut Saw. Here's Van Morrison.

There you go, some B.B. King. What can I say? Let's go down on Bill Street. Let's take it real easy this time. So much to give you such a short time to do it in. Hey, we'll work on it. Putting that best foot forward. Yeah.

taking a stroll down Bill Street with Booker T and the MC. All right, then. Hang tough. So stand by. Here's Bobby Bland.

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And Randy Weston had a son. His name was Azzedine Weston. His given name was Niles. This is by Randy Weston. This is entitled Little Niles.

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